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1: Now, folks, I'm going to tell you a little something now about myself. You know, I come from down in Arkansas. I live down there on a little farm where the lands are poor. You had to put fertilizer around the telephone poles before you can talk over the war. But nevertheless, it's a fine place to be from, folks. You know, I was born down there in Arkansas. Yeah, and I can remember the first day and I was born, too. There's three of us kids. We was all laying side to side on the bed. I heard the door slam, the old man, he come in. He walked up to bed and he just taken one look at us. He hollered my ma, she's in the kitchen getting dinner. He says, all right, Liz. Says, come on in here. Says, pick out the one you want. He said, we'll drown the rest of them. You know, folks, it's just 17 of us kids. There's 8 boys, 7 girls, and 2 other children. You know, I had but little age on me when the old man says, son, he says, you're going to have to get out and make your own living from now on. He says, I'm tired of feeding you around this place. Well, I struck out, folks, and here's just what's happened ever since. You know, I've been balled out and balled up, held down and held up, bulldog, blackjack, walked on and cheated, squeezed and mooched, stood for war tax, success, profit, state, dog, and sin tax. Liberty bonds and baby bonds and the bonds of matrimony. I've been Red Cross, Green Cross, and Double Cross, folks. I've been asked to help the Society of John the Baptist, the GAR Woman's Corps, Men's Stomach, and Relief Corps. I work like heck and been work like heck, folks. I've been drunk and got others drunk. Lost all I had and part of my furniture. Because I won't go around now and spend what little I earn and go bag, bar, and steal. I've been cussed and discussed, boycotted, talked to and talked about, lied to and lied about, held up and hung up, and I'm doggone night running. Now the only reason that I'm sticking around now for is to see what in the heck's going to happen next. Now folks, if that ain't hard luck, just tell me what is.

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Come

knows my name. I don't expect much, so I don't complain. And even if I did, what good would it do? Yeah, I got everything, 'cause I got you. Got an old guitar,

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All submission details are at arcd.org for the second annual Love for the Land Songwriter.

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I'm in love with that tall, dark man. 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
1: It's so simple that anybody can sing it. Anybody can do it. 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I'm back there busting my balls trying to do somebody a favor, and what do I get? Clams?
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0: creativity to be a hillbilly. Anybody can do that. Wah, wah, wah. There's a lot more to music than playing a chord or two chords and make a few dollars. You show me a home where the buffalo roam, and I'll show you a dirty house. I don't know what's wrong with you guys. It's just, you're just not my kind of people at all.
1: I want me some fried taters.
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You never know what might happen as we explore music along the crooked road. Come on, there's foolishness to be had.

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0: Just turn around here and leave here, 'cause I'm telling you, you're better off alone.
1: You're more than a small thing to do. When you know it, what does he do? He comes back 2 hours later without doing the one thing I asked him to do. I give you one little small task to pass. When you know it, what does he ask? 150 questions all about what he knows that he shouldn't be asking. It ain't all it's cracked up to be. He lost. Sometimes I wish I could.

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Go out and back and just get some quick eat. All them variations don't ever end. It's like playing cards with my sister's kids. I try and I try, but I can't pretend that ain't. It ain't all that's cracked up to me to be the boss. Sometimes I wish I could.

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His journey has inspired a thousand different varieties, and sees blooming across the sea and sending melted hot cultures known as the USA. And the tracker's distance far

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And then he looks over in the Amen corner.

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And if you don't mind, I'll start a new line and decide if you're thinking it through. 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

the Dark Dominion, way down by the river Styx. The devil has set me here because I'm full of wicked tricks. And I'm such a popular fellow among all you needed kicks. I teach a course in ruination from the devil's text. 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

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All submission details are at arcd.org for the second annual Love for the Land Songwriter Contest.

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1: 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You never know what might happen as we explore music along the Crooked Road. Come on, there's foolishness to be had.

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Uncle Hank was 75, he lived well and then he died, and none of us had nothing against her new.

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Didn't bear thinking about and tasting an old man. Yeah, she likes fiddling.

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0: drop rock and chimney. 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And now I'll rock.
1: Yeah, rock.
0: Come on and rock. 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

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Off the Beaten Track airs Tuesdays at 4 p.m.

St. Louis makes me bluest. St. Paul just makes me bald. Niagara Falls might be the worst of all. Schenectady owes me San Clemente. Tears are plenty in San Antonio. My heart sings like a stone.

Grand Forks, Gulfport, Galveston, Green Bay, Milwaukee, Madison, Muskogee, when I weep, my sobs are noisy. Portland, Oregon, Portland, Maine, Ponce, Tune, and Ponce, Train, and I can't.

I guess I'll have to go some other places. Atlanta, Santa Ana, Cincinnati, Texarkana, Tacoma, Homa, Yuma, Union City, Albuquerque, Albany, Asheville, Nashville, Tennessee. I feel so forlorn that it's a pity. New York City, Newport Beach,

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2: 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You never know what might happen as we explore music along the Crooked Road. Come on, there's foolishness to be had.

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I'm your host, Tom Netherland, from border to border and around the world.

wind up the concert with tonight, we'll do a medley of two more of the old-time fiddle tunes. Salt Creek, or Salt River, I think the old tune was originally called. And that good old Bill Cheatham.

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The Greyhound station, gonna buy a ticket to ride. I'm gonna find that lady with two or three kids and sit down by her side. A ride till the sun comes up and down, round about two or three times.

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Up first, Clint Holly brings in stacks of vinyl LPs, new and classic for your listening pleasure. And at 5 p.m., Big Lon dusts off those historic Appalachian 45 RPM singles as well as a few 78 RPM records for your listening pleasure. So kick back every Thursday and enjoy some great tunes.

friends and neighbors, this is Bill Smith, the old ranger, asking you to stop on by Wednesday, 1 o'clock, for the Crooked Road Radio Hour. You never know what might happen as we explore music along the crooked road. 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

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All submission details are at arcd.org for the second annual Love for the Land Songwriter.

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1: Good afternoon and welcome into Roots Veritas on Radio Bristol. I'm Luke Church. New music on the way from Two Runner, Ken Pomeroy, and Margaret Glaspie, plus two Callum 2 studio sessions. Later on, we'll hear from Lynn Crossett playing some new music for us. 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

0: Kerry Grumbacher on Radio Bristol, performing in a studio session with Cowboy Heart. First of all, welcome in, Kerry. And I understand that that song was inspired by a real person in your life.
1: My cowboy mentor, Bob Lantis, turned 90 January 2025, and we had a big party for him. I've been riding with him for 25 years. I met him at a song circle at the Irma Hotel in Cody, Wyoming, during a festival called Cowboy Songs and Range Ballads back in the late 90s. And I started riding horseback with him in 2002. He was a Library of Congress Smithsonian-ish cowboy singer in the Glen Orland world, knows all the old cowboy songs. He was an outfitter in Yellowstone in the Black Hills in Montana for decades and decades. And so Bob took me under his wing early 2000s, and I started riding with him, outfitting, setting up tents for guests, saddling horses for guests, playing music at campfires for guests. And I did that in Yellowstone with him in the Black Hills, a bunch of places. And so I was there for his 90th birthday in January 2025. One of his grandkids is on the rodeo circuit. He's a bronc rider. He's got a bucking machine in the garage. And so Bob, age 90, gets on the bucking machine, goes through three rounds of increasingly more difficult, buckings and peregrinations, gets off, throws his hat in the air, declares victory, so we had a party 4 or 5 days later, and then I stayed with him, and I drove home. I was heading to New Orleans. It's a 3-day drive, essentially, and the morning of the third day, I was just about to get up and drive home, got a call from one of his daughters. He had died the night before. He was on his way home from a rodeo. He did not ride in that rodeo, but his grandson was driving the truck behind him and saw Bob pull over to the side of the road, slump over the wheel, and have a massive heart attack.
0: That is truly incredible. What a loss. But what good fortune for you that you had someone like that in your life. You mentioned about working with Bob in the Black Hills of Wyoming, but you still, you take off horseback riding into the mountains for weeks on end. You talk the talk and you walk the walk, or ride the horse, as it were.
1: I do that. So I have to say that I'm hat, no cattle. I don't own cows or horses myself. And I'm a student of the West. I did my undergraduate and graduate work at the University of Texas in American Studies, American Civilizations, studying the history and culture of the West generally, with some of the leading scholars of the West, Brian Dippy, Bill Getzman, people like that. And I grew up pretty much in the West. My dad was an Army officer, and I was born on a cavalry post in Kansas. And when he retired, my dad actually, in his command, had one of the last of the mounted cavalry units that there was. They're all gone now. The Trump administration has done away with them entirely, including the one at Fort Huachuca, where my dad was commanding officer. That's out in Arizona. It's really sad.
0: Kerry, your music certainly evokes the West. And when I hear your music, I think of the open spaces out West. Does the landscape there inform and inspire your music?
1: Well, the landscape is certainly part of it. I heard Tom Waits say in an interview one time that he likes to write songs that have street names in them. And I like my songs to be grounded in a landscape that's either a real landscape or a recognizable landscape. So generally, I will invoke a landscape, hills, mountains, particular streams, something like that. And then beyond that, beyond the physical location and trying to set the stage, because I'm always trying to describe the locale, history.
0: Well, you did mention that your undergraduate and graduate work was in history of the West and in American studies. Have you ever taught on the university level?
1: No, I quit graduate school before even writing my master's thesis. I was not cut out for academia. I like learning stuff. I find that I want to learn something new every day. Could be about anything at all, or several new things every day. So I'm continually just soaking up information. A lot of it esoteric, weird stuff, but I'm able to bring it back often. Somebody the other day mentioned a book. I was discussing the reading list for one of our nephews who teaches eighth grade English in Colorado, and he mentioned A Separate Piece. I said, John Knowles, a book I haven't read or thought about since ninth grade, which was a long, long time ago for me, just comes right back out. So I don't have a photographic memory, but I've got a fairly good memory for really odd facts.
0: Kerry Grumbacher on Radio Bristol. He's performing in a studio session for us. Carrie, you say you have a good memory for odd facts. The first time we met was early on when I started doing studio sessions. It's back in 2017. And I told you then, and it holds true to this day, that you're one of my favorite guests because you have such an encyclopedic command of these this knowledge of the West and history.
1: I have a broad understanding of how America came to occupy the western part of North America, all the different different influences. I worked in prehistoric archaeology in New Mexico in the 60s. I studied archaeology and stuff from Mexico. I studied the conquest and the migration northward, and the vaqueros taking over, you know, the Southwest and doing cowboying, the westward migration of Europeans off the East Coast successively from, you know, the 1600s onward, back when, you know, Minnesota was called the Northwest Territory, things like that. You know, so that history just fascinates me. And then I've studied art history and the culture, the poetry, the music, and everything. And I just find that it all comes together in the songwriting.
0: Well, let's hear another song, and we can hear how that all comes together. What are you going to do for us?
1: Let me do this. It's called Dreams of New Orleans. I met my wife at the Kerrville Folk Festival in 1994 and began courting her. She lived in New Orleans. I lived in Austin at the time. And I'd drive back and forth, you know, pressing my suit, as we say. One day I was driving back to Austin from New Orleans, and I was on the bridge that crosses the Mississippi River at Baton Rouge. And had this line came to me, and I think I had the entire song written by the time I got back to Austin. In those days, I would write on a pad of paper on the seat next to me. I could write without looking at the page. I write down my dreams in the dark a lot of times. So I just wake up, scrawl on a pad of paper. I know I could get three or four lines per page, and you know, in my scrawl. So I had the song just kind of lined out, and I knew at the time what I wanted to write was a Hoagy Carmichael song. But Hoagy wrote all of his songs, and then he died, so I couldn't write a Hoagy Carmichael song. But this is called Dreams of New Orleans. It was the first song played at our wedding in 1995, 31 years ago this October.

Cary Grombacher on Radio Bristol performing in a studio session, Dreams of New Orleans from his album Sands Hotel, and we heard Cowboy Heart. Roots Veritas on Radio Bristol, Luke Church here on the way, another studio session with Lynn Crossett in a bit here. Right now, Trevor M. Keith on Radio Bristol.

Joe Ryan and the AM Drinkers on Radio Bristol. New Day from their new album, Think You're in Love. And Trevor M. Keith before that, Only Time of his new one, We Drank from a Poisoned Well. Ruth Veritas on Radio Bristol. Luke Church here with Kelly Hunt.

Two Runner on Radio Bristol, a duo from Northern California, Strawberry Rhinestone from their new album Porchlight. And before that, Kelly Hunt, All the King's Horses from her forthcoming album, Requiem for a Sleepless Night, due out on September 18th. Roots Veritas on Radio Bristol, Luke Church here. Let's get into our second studio session of the afternoon with Lynn Crossett giving us a preview of a forthcoming album with some new music. Lynn Crossett on Radio Bristol.

0: Lynn Crossett on Radio Bristol performing new music for us in a studio session that is Bet It All Away. And not just sad a song, certainly, but it's still sort of sad, but it sounds great.
1: Thank you. That's one of my newer songs. It's a bit of a road trip song. But yeah, I guess there's a little darkness to it, I guess.
0: Well, the new music you're playing for us today, I assume, is heading towards a new album. Are you doing the Kickstarter thing?
1: No, I'm you know, trying to earn it on my own. I'm traveling around, fortunately, all over the country this year. This is my first time to seriously tour. I've done the out and back for a little while now, but I left the day job at the end of last year, and now I'm doing this more or less full time. And so as soon as I can have a little, fortunately, I lined up shows for pretty much the rest of the year. But as soon as I can get a little break in and some money, most importantly, yeah, I plan on making a new record. I've got a whole new batch of songs since I put out the last album last year.
0: And where do you record?
1: There's a studio outside of Austin called The Zone. So for my last two albums, which were my first real, like, professionally produced records that weren't like home recordings, I worked with Lloyd Maines as the producer. And that's his kind of preferred studio. He kind of really has a system down with the engineer, Pat Mansky, who's amazing. They work very efficiently together, and allows him to do projects with people at my level that people at my level can afford.
0: And when Lloyd Maines tells you, oh, I want to do it this way, well, you listen up.
1: Yeah, exactly. When I called him up for the first record, I thought, I'll be lucky if I can get him to play on my record. But I thought, you know, would you be interested in producing my record? And he's like, yeah, send me, you know, a link. And he actually listened to this stuff. And yeah, let's schedule a time. And I had some ideas of, because there's a studio connected with the university where I taught. I thought, I'll get a deal on that studio. It's used as kind of a recording school. And it's about two blocks from where I live. I thought, oh, you know, we could do it here. He's like, oh, well, now I've got this system down at this other studio at The Zone. And like, yeah, I'll go wherever. I'll come to your house, wherever you'd like to do it.
0: Yes, indeed. Now, your day job was as an associate professor teaching law at Texas State University in San Marcos. When did the music start?
1: Music started, well, I've always wanted to learn guitar, but I wasn't able to actually do it, or I didn't actually make the real effort to do it until I hit college. And so when I was 19, 20 years old is when I learned my first chords. And as soon as I did, I just immediately started writing songs. Because I started off learning, you know, Bob Dylan and Neil Young songs. And I thought, those are three chord songs. I might be able to write a song like that, you know, myself. And so by the time I had learned probably two or three songs of other people's songs, I was already, you know, kind of writing my own. And I've done that, you know, my whole life. That's sort of been the parallel track, and I've really sort of had this dream for a very long time that I would be able to do this while I was still quote unquote young enough. Not so young anymore, but I'm glad I'm getting to do it at this stage.
0: When was the first time that you played in front of real live humans?
1: I mean, in college, I would do, you know, we'd invite some friends over, and I would play the one song that I had written over and over and over, you know, for about three or four of my friends. But honestly, it took me until I was about 35 years old to get up the guts to actually book a gig and get out and play.
0: Wow. Did you do open mics?
1: A couple of times I did, but it was just terrifying. I mean, I've always been a really shy person. And I mean, I would just literally, I'd be so sweaty, it'd be hard to play guitar because my hand would just stick to the neck of the, I was just so nervous, to perform. And then at some point I just started putting myself out there, and I was really nervous every time I performed, but it got better. And man, like everyone, I still get the butterflies and, you know, before I perform, but now it works sometimes more to my advantage because it's more of the adrenaline, you know, the excitement, and I have a little bit more confidence now because I've been doing it.
0: It must have been difficult in the early days trying to book gigs. What did you do?
1: Well, I tried, you know, sending out emails, but I didn't really have an online presence. I didn't have a website yet. So I set up a MySpace page. So this is the time period we're talking about. I set up a MySpace page so I could have a link of something to send to. And of course, those were almost universally ignored when I'd send emails. So how I got my first gigs, I recorded some songs at home on a laptop, burned them to a CD, brought the CD to the owner of a barbecue joint, gave it to him, and then he booked me for a gig.
2: That's fantastic.
1: Paid me like $50, I think, to play there on a Friday night. And
2: you got something more than exposure?
1: I know, exactly. More than a free barbecue sandwich.
2: Exactly.
0: Now, at the time we are recording this studio session, you were in town to play a couple of shows, including one at a brewery. I tell you, breweries have been such a benefit for traveling musicians, singers, songwriters are trying to get out there on the road.
1: And a lot of times those are, you know, can be some of the better paying, you know, gigs, because as nice as it is to get listening room gigs, ticketed shows, when you're traveling to different parts of the country where no one knows you, it's hard to sell tickets. And so I've played some free shows where I played, you know, some nice venues where I was really happy to be able to play there. But if you don't meet a certain minimum with selling tickets, it's like, that goes to the house. And so you just got, as you were saying, you just got exposure by playing there, but you didn't make anything. But you can get a guarantee sometimes, you know, at these breweries.
0: Well, that's definitely a good thing. Talking with Len Crossett on Radio Bristol, he has graciously come in to do a studio session with us and perform some new music. Now, when you decided to do the music exclusively, did your wife look at you a little askance?
1: Well, I was very practical about it. So I started teaching really young. And so I became eligible to retire, to draw my little teacher's pension last year. So I'm subsidizing my music career, because if I were trying to actually pay the bills doing what I was doing, we would, you know, we'd have to live in a tent. So it's kind of working now. So I do have kind of the luxury, you know, that's what I guess the trade-off for, you know, waiting later to do this. I can be more selective and kind of the kind of gigs that I take. I'm not out there just taking every bar gig, playing Jimmy Buffett cover songs, or, you know, to pay the bills. And when I go out to do a tour, if I can come out ahead, that's a really successful tour. Now, it's never enough that it would actually pay the mortgage, you know, and pay the bills. But just coming out ahead, it's like, hey, I get to travel around, see different parts of the country, meet, you know, really interesting people and have conversations like this, you know, with you, and, you know, get paid to do it, or at least break even.
0: Well, I'm certainly glad that you made it out this way and we got to meet IRL and to hear you perform some new music. Len Crossett on Radio Bristol in a studio session. You got another new song for us?
1: So this is a song called Half on My Way, and it's a brand new song, my newest song. Just wrote it last month, and when we first met, the first interview we did, I think you started the interview by going, Len, you write sad songs. And I didn't set out to like show you that I could write an even sadder song than the child support trip song that you had referred to, but it came out that way, and this might very well be sadder than that one. So it's called Half on My Way.

0: Bedford Bells on Radio Bristol from Oshawa, Ontario. I'll See You off his new album, Fell in Love in My Hometown. Lone Coyote from Stephanie Sammons before that. Her new album is Head Noise. Margaret Glaspie with Michigan off I Am Both. And Ken Pomeroy covering John Denver, This Old Guitar, from the new album, Tonight's News. Thank you for joining me for the show this afternoon. I'm Luke Church. Stop on by next Monday. I'll be around right here with some very special guests. Reverend Freak Child and Chicago Farmer. Roots Veritas, Monday afternoons at 5 o'clock on Radio Bristol.
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right on hoping, keep the door open, but nobody comes. Ain't it a crime? Kisses of mine are just wasted. Since I'm so blue, I'm singing, what'll I do? Boo-boo. Like a plaything on the shelf, guess I'll have to be by myself. Nobody knows, nobody cares.

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2: Thanks for being here. I appreciate you. Thanks for having me.

say he is risen as opposed to has, because has is so in the past, whereas is more present. And if he is returned, is he still a carpenter? And does he even understand composite decking? I've always wondered if that would be his forte. If it isn't, well, it should be, cause it's expensive and he could charge full price, and he is Christ, and you know he'd probably get it tax-free. What if he could walk around with my over-the-shoulder rocket launcher that he held in protest with his Christian brothers who were protesting the protesters outside? All of them God's children, at least in their eyes. But what if

make.

Woman, don't you know we're on our last go round? Woman, don't you know we're on our last go round? You're gonna be the one I'm leaving you for another little woman I found. For another little woman I found.

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1: 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Oh, battling the beast within.

friends and neighbors, this is Bill Smith, the old ranger, asking you to stop on by Wednesday, 1 o'clock, for the Crooked Road Radio Hour. You never know what might happen as we explore music along the crooked road. Come on, there's foolishness to be had.